0: World Food Programme fed 650,000 refugees. It needs tens of millions of dollars to maintain its refugee response. The country faces one of the world's worst hunger crises, with nearly 8 million people in acute food insecurity and more than 2 million children acutely malnourished. Sport, and in the NRL, the Rabbitohs downed the Bulldogs 22 points to 6. The Dolphins thumped the Sea Eagles 22-0. It's the first time in more than 30 years Manly have been held scoreless at Brookvale Oval. After his side's sixth straight loss, Manly coach Kieran Foran says the team needs to keep moving forward despite being out of the finals chase.
1: It's disappointing to be held to nil, but it is what it is. You know, that's happened. We've got to come together and stay connected in this time. It's a tough time.
0: In AFL, Fremantle has secured the minor premiership with a 24-point win over Adelaide in Perth. The Dockers kicked 16-16, 112 to the Crows 13-10, 88. It's Fremantle's first minor premiership since 2015 and just the second in the club's history.
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Binjang 91.5, it's 10 minutes past 10, 13 degrees in Wellington. Shortly we'll hear from Martika and we'll also have the Beatles.

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2: 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I mean, that's suspiciously generous. 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
1: Making news in the Wellington and District Leader, Renew Economy, the Daily Liberal and Government Sources, I'm Tony Graham. The Wellington and Stedford 2026 has met with great public response this year, drawing entries from throughout the Central West region. Numbers included around 2,000 visitors plus entrants over the dance weekend alone, and the dance sessions have included valuable dance masterclasses, which continue to Sunday, August 16. The program continues on to Wednesday, August 19 next week, with school dance and speech and drama sessions. Passes and specific event entries can be found and managed via Wellington Stedford tickets on 123 Ticks. The program results can be found in the latest edition of the Wellington and District Leader with daily updates on the Binjang What's On Facebook page and the Wellington Stedford Facebook page. For next year's program, the committee is hoping for more flexibility in relation to operating hours from Dubbo Regional Council. The current arrangements are restrictive on the program schedule, which limits the capacity of the running of the event. A New South Wales parliamentary inquiry has found the state's energy body prioritised a rapid rollout of renewable energy zones to the detriment of regional communities. It has made 16 recommendations, including stronger accountability measures and better community consultation. This included a review of all five renewable energy zones and the impacts on each regional community. The inquiry asked that Energy Corporation of New South Wales, also known as Energy Co, be subject to formal performance and accountability requirements. It said local councils in each res should receive recurrent funding to help with resourcing and that a statutory community advocate be established to represent landholders. The New South Wales government has until October of this year to formally respond to the report's findings. Meanwhile, the destruction continues at Elong Elong with farmers up in arms. New South Wales Energy Minister Penny Sharp has conceded mistakes will occur with the rollout of renewable energy projects, but says it is necessary to speed up their development. In March, renewable energy consortium ACERES destroyed an Aboriginal heritage rock shelter near Mudgee during the construction of transmission infrastructure for the Central West Arana Renewable Energy Zone. An investigation conducted by the company concluded failures in site design and on-site construction protocols led to the irreparable destruction of the site. The Minister, Penny Sharp, announced that farmers within the Central West Arana Res would soon be able to receive grants to purchase agricultural technology under a state government initiative. The $1.4 million Smart Funding Program will see 70% of the cost of eligible technologies covered by the state government, up to a maximum value of $35,000. The tools must assist with improving productivity, safety and business resilience, such as drones, water sensors, livestock and crop monitoring devices. Another incident has taken place on the Scabbing Flat Bridge, where a bridge user has had a tyre damaged. On Thursday, July 29, at approximately 1:30 p.m, Maryvale resident Jim Burke was travelling from Arthurville to Maryvale via the Scabbing Flat Bridge. He had crossed the bridge and travelled a short distance on the Geary side, only to find that his back left-hand side tyre was flat. This is the second safety incident that has occurred on the bridge over the recent weeks and further raises questions on the safety of the bridge itself. Communication has been sent to Transport for New South Wales advising them of the incident, but there appears to be no sense of urgency from either Transport for New South Wales or Ministers Sharp or Acheson in moving the process forward in replacing the bridge, according to Michelle Tompkins, the President of the Scabbing Flat Bridge Committee. Wellington Arts has moved into Kimball's Bakery whilst they finish renovating their new space. The Kimball's pop-up opens every Thursday, Friday and Saturday from 10 to 2. The local weather outlook. Dry and mostly sunny. Daily conditions today, 4 to 18. Relative humidity ranging from 40% day and 92% night, with wind speed between 3 and 19 kilometres per hour this week. UV index moderate, sunrise 6:49 a.m, sunset 5:32 p.m. Burrendong Dam is at 30% capacity, Windermere 83.

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Bing Jang 91.5, it's a 10:40, 14 degrees in Wellington. Shortly we'll hear from Boz Scaggs and we'll also have Led Zeppelin. But firstly, folks, we need to catch up on everything that's happening around the town through the week. And believe me, there's quite a lot on. So continuing today at the Four Cats Cafe is the free workshop, Jazz Improvisation with Latin Music and Dance. And that one starts at 11:30 this morning. Later on this afternoon, there is another one with Latin Music and Dance at 3 p.m. The Redbacks women's team versus Parks Boers at Narromine, and that game starts at 10 past 12. The Redbacks second grade versus Molong. That's the Molong Magpies at Narromine, and that game starts at 1:30. The Stedford continues this week. It's on tomorrow, but from Monday through to Wednesday, it has the school dance trips, nursery rhymes in costume, the preschool daycare verse speaking, choir group. There's picture description, prose reading, and public speaking, the solo for any age. The Lions Club free sausage sizzle and hot drink at the railway station on Wednesday from 5 p.m. through to 6 p.m. And that happens every Wednesday, folks. Also on Wednesday from 6 p.m. is the Touch Rep Info Night at the Soldiers Memorial Club, which covers representative levy fees. There's also training and game attendance. There's location and dates of touch carnivals, and it's also your chance to accept or decline your position within the representative team. Thursday from 11 a.m. through to 1 p.m. there's women's business, yarn, connect and grow together. It's a space for women to share ideas, support each other and build strong connections. There'll be guest speakers with topics including women's health, and that's at the Aboriginal Corporation Health Service. Round two of the Line of Waterloo's competition is at the golf club today. The Cameron Park Fun Run happens every Saturday morning at 8 a.m. So if you're looking to get a bit of exercise, why not join the team next Saturday morning and meet up with them in Cameron Park? The library is open till midday today. The Lions Pre-Loved Book Fair is open till 2 this afternoon. The museum is open till 2, also 10 a.m. till 2 tomorrow. The Wellington Arts pop-up shop in Kimballs is open till 2 this afternoon. The Wellington Warriors Football Club is at Pioneer Park today. The Buddhist Centre visiting hours are 1 p.m. to 4 p.m. tomorrow.

empathetic counselling is by appointment, please. And the yoga is on the first and third Sundays of the month. And coming up on Friday, we have Circle of Security Parent Program. It runs for 4 weeks and it's at Bernardo's. And it's running from 10:30 a.m. through to 12:30 p.m. So if you would like further information on this event, you'll find the details for this and all previously mentioned events in our What's On section on our Bing Jang Facebook page.

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2: 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Plus there's bingo Tuesday to Thursday and Friday High Rollers Bingo on the last Friday of the month. 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
2: Hello, I'm David Cameron. Today marks 5 years since the fall of Kabul, ending 20 years of US-led military involvement in Afghanistan. Prime Minister Anthony Albanese has recognised the contribution of more than 39,000 Defence Force and civilian personnel who conducted or supported operations, including the 41 Australian soldiers who lost their lives. He's also acknowledged that there continues to be a toll on personnel and their families. A powerful earthquake has struck off the coast of Indonesia, triggering an early tsunami warning. The magnitude 7.7 quake struck in the Flores region, and there have been several aftershocks. Jason Ardai, the Cambridge University professor who resigned last week amid accusations of plagiarism, has been found dead at a home in London. 3 years ago, he became the youngest black professor ever appointed at Cambridge at the age of 37. With the latest, the BBC's Charlotte Gallagher.
3: The case is being investigated by the Met. There's no suggestion that this is suspicious. We've heard from Cambridge University. The Vice Chancellor, Professor Deborah Prentice, has said, "We are desperately saddened to hear this tragic news. Our heartfelt sympathies go out to Jason Ardai's family and friends at this incredibly difficult time." We've also heard from Glasgow University, because Professor Ardai was associated with them as well. A university spokesman said, "We are deeply shocked and saddened by the death of our former colleague, Professor Jason Ardai. Our thoughts and deepest sympathies are with his friends and families."
2: 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Winners will be announced at a gala in Melbourne tonight. Joy's general manager, Jason Heath, says it's an incredible achievement.
4: Our teams from the gender agenda, who are doing incredible work for our transgender and gender diverse community. Game On with Jacqueline Shields. She's our sports extraordinaire. As well as Warren Andrew, who's our Joy Drive host. The incredible work that he does day in, day out. And also as an organisation, I think it's crazy to think that we've been nominated for an award as an organisation of our contribution to media. So it's a really cool opportunity to recognise our team. But in addition to that as well, we've got other people, Brad Creswell, who's one of our volunteers, who's Volunteer of the Year nominated as well.
2: The Spanish government has ordered an investigation into the likely shooting of an endangered killer whale that was captured on video with wounds to its dorsal fin. Yannick Andre from the Iberian Orca Guardians Foundation explains the significance of the specific whale in the Strait of Gibraltar.
5: Tonir is the oldest female of the Iberian orca population and the oldest matriarch we have. She is certainly important because she shows the pot in many ways the culture of the Iberian orcas, how to hunt, how to socialize, how to live together, how to communicate. And so she's the most experienced in that.
2: To sport, and Fremantle coach Justin Longmuir says there's still plenty of work to do despite his side securing the AFL Minor Premiership. The Dockers defeated Adelaide by 24 points in Perth. Longmuir says finishing on top of the ladder is nice, but it's not the main prize.
6: You don't get anything for Minor Premiership. We don't hang banners up like they do in the States for that sort of stuff. We just put ourselves in a good position and, yeah, still plenty of work ahead.
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Bing J 91.5, it's 11:22, 16 degrees in Wellington. Shortly we'll hear from Hootie and the Blowfish, and we'll also have the Divine.

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1: Making news in the Wellington and District Leader, Renew Economy, the Daily Liberal and Government Sources, I'm Tony Graham. The Wellington and Stedford 2026 has met with great public response this year, drawing entries from throughout the Central West region. Numbers included around 2,000 visitors plus entrants over the dance weekend alone, and the dance sessions have included valuable dance masterclasses, which continue to Sunday, August 16. The program continues on to Wednesday, August 19 next week, with school dance and speech and drama sessions. Passes and specific event entries can be found and managed via Wellington and Stedford tickets on 123 Ticks. The program results can be found in the latest edition of the Wellington and District Leader, with daily updates on the Binjang What's On Facebook page and the Wellington and Stedford Facebook page. For next year's program, the committee is hoping for more flexibility in relation to operating hours from Dubbo Regional Council. The current arrangements are restrictive on the program schedule, which limits the capacity of the running of the event. A New South Wales parliamentary inquiry has found the state's energy body prioritised a rapid rollout of renewable energy zones to the detriment of regional communities. It has made 16 recommendations, including stronger accountability measures and better community consultation. This included a review of all 5 renewable energy zones and the impacts on each regional community. The inquiry asked that Energy Corporation of New South Wales, also known as Energy Co, be subject to formal performance and accountability requirements. It said local councils in each res should receive recurrent funding to help with resourcing and that a statutory community advocate be established to represent landholders. The New South Wales Government has until October of this year to formally respond to the report's findings. Meanwhile, the destruction continues at Elong Elong with farmers up in arms. New South Wales Energy Minister Penny Sharp has conceded mistakes will occur with the rollout of renewable energy projects, but says it is necessary to speed up their development. In March, Renewable Energy Consortium ACERES destroyed an Aboriginal heritage rock shelter near Mudgee during the construction of transmission infrastructure for the Central West Arana Renewable Energy Zone. An investigation conducted by the company concluded failures in site design and on-site construction protocols led to the irreparable destruction of the site. The Minister, Penny Sharp, announced that farmers within the Central West Arana Res would soon be able to receive grants to purchase agricultural technology under a state government initiative. The $1.4 million Smart Funding Program will see 70% of the cost of eligible technologies covered by the state government, up to a maximum value of $35,000. The tools must assist with improving productivity, safety and business resilience, such as drones, water sensors, livestock and crop monitoring devices. Another incident has taken place on the Scabbing Flat Bridge, where a bridge user has had a tyre damaged. On Thursday, July 29, at approximately 1:30 p.m, Maryvale resident Jim Burke was travelling from Arthurville to Maryvale via the Scabbing Flat Bridge. He had crossed the bridge and travelled a short distance on the Geary side, only to find that his back left-hand side tyre was flat. This is the second safety incident that has occurred on the bridge over the recent weeks and further raises questions on the safety of the bridge itself. Communication has been sent to Transport for New South Wales advising them of the incident, but there appears to be no sense of urgency from either Transport for New South Wales or Ministers Sharp or Acheson in moving the process forward in replacing the bridge, according to Michelle Tompkins, the President of the Scabbing Flat Bridge Committee. Wellington Arts has moved into Kimball's Bakery whilst they finish renovating their new space. The Kimball's pop-up opens every Thursday, Friday and Saturday from 10 to 2. The local weather outlook. Dry and mostly sunny, daily conditions today, 4 to 18. Relative humidity ranging from 40% day and 92% night, with wind speed between 3 and 19 kilometres per hour this week. UV index moderate, sunrise 6:49 a.m, sunset 5:32 p.m. Burrendong Dam is at 30% capacity, Windermere 83.

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Bing Chang 91.5. It's 11:39, 17 degrees in Wellington. Shortly we'll hear from Guns N' Roses and we'll have the Bee Gees as well. But before then, folks, for the final time before I finish up today, we need to catch up on all this information and things that are happening around the town this week. And the

at Four Cats Cafe. The Redbacks women's team versus Parks Boars at Narromine, and that game starts at 12:10. Also, the Redbacks second grade versus Molong Magpies at Narromine, and that one starts at 1:30. The Estepford continues. It's on tomorrow and through the week. So from Monday through to Wednesday, they've got the school dance troops. There's nursery rhyme in costume, and the preschool daycare verse speaking, choir group. There's picture description, prose reading, and public speaking solo for any age. The Lions Club free sausage sizzle and hot drink at the railway station every Wednesday afternoon from 5 p.m. through to 6 p.m. On Wednesday again, 6 p.m., there's the Touch Rep Info Night at the Soldiers Memorial Club, and it covers representative levy fees, training and game attendance. There's location and dates of the Touch Carnivals, and it's also your chance to accept or decline your position with the representative team. On Thursday from 11 a.m. to 1 p.m. there's women's business. You can yarn, connect, grow and grow together. It's a space for women to share ideas, support each other and build strong connections. There's guest speakers with topics including women's health, and that's at the Aboriginal Corporation Health Service. Today we've got round two of the Lion of Waterloo competition at the golf club. The Cameron Park Fun Run happens every Saturday morning from 8 a.m. So if you're looking to get a little bit of exercise and would like some company while you're doing it, why not catch up with the team at Cameron Park next Saturday morning at 8 a.m. The library is open till midday today, so if you're needing their services, you've got about 15 minutes before they close. The Lions Pre-Loved Book Fair is open from 10 until 2. The museum is open from 10 until 2, and that's also again tomorrow as well. The Wellington Arts pop-up shop in Kimballs is open till 2, and the Wellington Warriors Football Club are at Pioneer Park. The Buddhist Centre visiting hours are tomorrow, 1 p.m. to 4 p.m. Empathetic counselling is by appointment, please, and the yoga is on the first and third Sundays of the month. Now, on Friday, we have the Circle of Security Parent Program running for 4 weeks, and morning tea will be provided, and that runs from 10:30 a.m. to 12:30 p.m. And you can contact Bernardo's. Yes, that's right. You can contact Bernardo's for further information on that one. Also, for further information on the above events mentioned, please look up our Bingjang Facebook page under the What's On section.

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3: Binjang 91.5, it's 11:55 and that's it for me today, folks. I'm heading home. I'll be back on Monday afternoon and catch up with you then. Bye, folks.

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2: Hello, I'm David Cameron. The Australian War Memorial is marking the end of the nation's longest conflict and the ongoing impact of the war in Afghanistan, with concerts featuring a musician who assisted with the evacuation. Fred Smith was present during the fall of Kabul on August 15, 2021, and helped usher thousands of evacuees to the international airport. His eyewitness footage recorded on the day now forms part of an installation at the War Memorial in Canberra, which tells the story of the capture of Afghanistan and the Taliban's return to power. A powerful earthquake has struck off the coast of Indonesia, triggering a tsunami warning across several provinces. The magnitude 7.7 quake struck off the coast of the island of Flores, and there have been several aftershocks, but so far no reports of fatalities. US President Donald Trump claims he'll soon be declaring the Strait of Hormuz a US territory. The key shipping route has become the focus of a six-month conflict with Iran. While no peace deal has been reached, Mr. Trump has told supporters the Strait of Hormuz will soon be open again to shipping.
3: Pretty soon I'll be declaring the Hormuz Strait a territory of the United States. We have the blockade. No ships get through unless we want them to. But we're doing really good. We're doing good in every way. You know, I built the military and now I used it a little bit more than I wanted to, frankly, but that's okay because we cannot let Iran have a nuclear weapon.
2: Meantime, the federal government says Australia's fuel supplies remain secure. There are currently 41 days of petrol in reserve, with 37 days of diesel and 35 of jet fuel. Deborah Mailman will become the first Indigenous Australian inducted into the Logies Hall of Fame. The honour will be awarded to the 54-year-old star of television hits The Secret Life of Us, Offspring and Total Control, and films including Rabbit Proof Fence and Mabo. The honour recognises outstanding and continued contribution and enrichment to Australian television culture by an individual, group or program. Deborah Mailman is the sixth woman to receive the award since its inception in 1984. National Science Week has kicked off across the country, showcasing how science and technology are changing our lives. There's a focus on encouraging young Australians to take an interest. Speaking to The Wire, Executive Director at the Australian National AI Centre, Lee Hicken, says being curious opens doors throughout your life.
4: You will never regret learning something new about science. Whether or not you use it, whether it's your thing, whether you get something out of it, that's a different question. But you will never regret learning. I always say to people, stay curious.
2: The owners of the English Premier League football club Liverpool FC have agreed to a deal to sell a 30% stake in the club to a consortium that includes the Amazon founder Jeff Bezos and Eduardo Saverin, Facebook's co-founder. The BBC's Dan Rowan reports.
5: This deal will see some of the world's wealthiest people become co-owners of Liverpool. The agreement values English football's most successful club at between £5 and £6 billion and marks the Amazon founder Jeff Bezos's first foray into sports ownership. He's the fourth richest person in the world. However, the BBC's been told that the investment will have no impact on the club's approach to the transfer window and that there's no new budget for player signings.
2: And Australia's elite hockey sides are preparing for their opening World Cup matches in the women's tournament. The Hockey Roos face Japan in the Netherlands tonight, while the Kookaburras will face Ireland in Belgium tomorrow.
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2: 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I mean, that's suspiciously generous. 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
1: Making news in the Wellington and District Leader, Renew Economy, the Daily Liberal and Government Sources, I'm Tony Graham. The Wellington and Stedford 2026 has met with great public response this year, drawing entries from throughout the Central West region. Numbers included around 2,000 visitors plus entrants over the dance weekend alone, and the dance sessions have included valuable dance masterclasses, which continue to Sunday, August 16. The program continues on to Wednesday, August 19 next week, with school dance and speech and drama sessions. Passes and specific event entries can be found and managed via Wellington Stedford tickets on 123 Ticks. The program results can be found in the latest edition of the Wellington and District Leader, with daily updates on the Binjang What's On Facebook page and the Wellington Stedford Facebook page. For next year's program, the committee is hoping for more flexibility in relation to operating hours from Dubbo Regional Council. The current arrangements are restrictive on the program schedule, which limits the capacity of the running of the event. A New South Wales parliamentary inquiry has found the state's energy body prioritised a rapid rollout of renewable energy zones to the detriment of regional communities. It has made 16 recommendations, including stronger accountability measures and better community consultation. This included a review of all five renewable energy zones and the impacts on each regional community. The inquiry asked that Energy Corporation of New South Wales, also known as Energy Co, be subject to formal performance and accountability requirements. It said local councils in each res should receive recurrent funding to help with resourcing and that a statutory community advocate be established to represent landholders. The New South Wales government has until October of this year to formally respond to the report's findings. Meanwhile, the destruction continues at Elong Elong with farmers up in arms. New South Wales Energy Minister Penny Sharp has conceded mistakes will occur with the rollout of renewable energy projects, but says it is necessary to speed up their development. In March, renewable energy consortium ACERES destroyed an Aboriginal heritage rock shelter near Mudgee during the construction of transmission infrastructure for the Central West Arana Renewable Energy Zone. An investigation conducted by the company concluded failures in site design and on-site construction protocols led to the irreparable destruction of the site. The Minister, Penny Sharp, announced that farmers within the Central West Arana Res would soon be able to receive grants to purchase agricultural technology under a state government initiative. The $1.4 million Smart Funding Program will see 70% of the cost of eligible technologies covered by the state government, up to a maximum value of $35,000. The tools must assist with improving productivity, safety and business resilience, such as drones, water sensors, livestock and crop monitoring devices. Another incident has taken place on the Scabbing Flat Bridge, where a bridge user has had a tyre damaged. On Thursday, July 29, at approximately 1:30 p.m, Maryvale resident Jim Burke was travelling from Arthurville to Maryvale via the Scabbing Flat Bridge. He had crossed the bridge and travelled a short distance on the Geary side, only to find that his back left-hand side tyre was flat. This is the second safety incident that has occurred on the bridge over the recent weeks and further raises questions on the safety of the bridge itself. Communication has been sent to Transport for New South Wales advising them of the incident, but there appears to be no sense of urgency from either Transport for New South Wales or Ministers Sharp or Acheson in moving the process forward in replacing the bridge, according to Michelle Tompkins, the President of the Scabbing Flat Bridge Committee. Wellington Arts has moved into Kimball's Bakery whilst they finish renovating their new space. The Kimball's pop-up opens every Thursday, Friday and Saturday from 10 to 2. The local weather outlook. Dry and mostly sunny, daily conditions today, 4 to 18. Relative humidity ranging from 40% day and 92% night, with wind speed between 3 and 19 kilometres per hour this week. UV index moderate, sunrise 6:49 a.m, sunset 5:32 p.m. Burrendong Dam is at 30% capacity, Windermere 83.

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1: Hello, I'm David Cameron. The Australian War Memorial is marking the end of the nation's longest conflict and the ongoing impact of the war in Afghanistan, with concerts featuring a musician who assisted with the evacuation. Fred Smith was present during the fall of Kabul on August 15, 2021, and helped usher thousands of evacuees to the international airport. His eyewitness footage recorded on the day now forms part of an installation at the War Memorial in Canberra, which tells the story of the capture of Afghanistan and the Taliban's return to power. A powerful earthquake has struck off the coast of Indonesia, triggering a tsunami warning across several provinces. The magnitude 7.7 quake struck off the coast of the island of Flores, and there have been several aftershocks, but so far no reports of fatalities. US President Donald Trump claims he'll soon be declaring the Strait of Hormuz a US territory. The key shipping route has become the focus of a six-month conflict with Iran. While no peace deal has been reached, Mr. Trump has told supporters the Strait of Hormuz will soon be open again to shipping.
2: Pretty soon I'll be declaring the Hormuz Strait a territory of the United States. We have the blockade. No ships get through unless we want them to. But we're doing really good. We're doing good in every way. You know, I built the military and now I used it a little bit more than I wanted to, frankly, but that's okay because we cannot let Iran have a nuclear weapon.
1: Meantime, the federal government says Australia's fuel supplies remain secure. There are currently 41 days of petrol in reserve, with 37 days of diesel and 35 of jet fuel. Deborah Mailman will become the first Indigenous Australian inducted into the Logies Hall of Fame. The honour will be awarded to the 54-year-old star of television hits The Secret Life of Us, Offspring and Total Control, and films including Rabbit Proof Fence and Mabo. The honour recognises outstanding and continued contribution and enrichment to Australian television culture by an individual, group or program. Deborah Mailman is the sixth woman to receive the award since its inception in 1984. National Science Week has kicked off across the country, showcasing how science and technology are changing our lives. There's a focus on encouraging young Australians to take an interest. Speaking to The Wire, Executive Director at the Australian National AI Centre, Lee Hicken, says being curious opens doors throughout your life.
3: You will never regret learning something new about science. Whether or not you use it, whether it's your thing, whether you get something out of it, that's a different question. But you will never regret learning. I always say to people, stay curious.
1: The owners of the English Premier League football club Liverpool FC have agreed to a deal to sell a 30% stake in the club to a consortium that includes the Amazon founder Jeff Bezos and Eduardo Saverin, Facebook's co-founder. The BBC's Dan Rowan reports.
4: This deal will see some of the world's wealthiest people become co-owners of Liverpool. The agreement values English football's most successful club at between £5 and £6 billion and marks the Amazon founder Jeff Bezos's first foray into sports ownership. He's the fourth richest person in the world. However, the BBC's been told that the investment will have no impact on the club's approach to the transfer window and that there's no new budget for player signings.
1: And Australia's elite hockey sides are preparing for their opening World Cup matches in the women's tournament. The Hockeyroos face Japan in the Netherlands tonight, while the Kookaburras will face Ireland in Belgium tomorrow.
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0: I'm Andrew G, independent federal member for Clare. I recently moved a motion in the Australian Parliament calling on governments to bring in a support package for our businesses going broke because of the indefinite closure of the Great Western Highway, and also to commit major funding in the budget for improved road access between the Central West and Sydney. Unbelievably, when it came to a vote, no Labor or One Nation MPs supported it, and hardly any Liberals or Nationals either. Rest assured that I'll be keeping up the fight for the support our communities need and deserve. Authorised by AG Orange.
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1: Making news in the Wellington and District Leader, Renew Economy, the Daily Liberal and Government Sources, I'm Tony Graham. The Wellington and Stedford 2026 has met with great public response this year, drawing entries from throughout the Central West region. Numbers included around 2,000 visitors plus entrants over the dance weekend alone, and the dance sessions have included valuable dance masterclasses, which continue to Sunday, August 16. The program continues on to Wednesday, August 19 next week, with school dance and speech and drama sessions. Passes and specific event entries can be found and managed via Wellington Stedford tickets on 123 Ticks. The program results can be found in the latest edition of the Wellington and District Leader, with daily updates on the Binjang What's On Facebook page and the Wellington Stedford Facebook page. For next year's program, the committee is hoping for more flexibility in relation to operating hours from Dubbo Regional Council. The current arrangements are restrictive on the program schedule, which limits the capacity of the running of the event. A New South Wales parliamentary inquiry has found the state's energy body prioritised a rapid rollout of renewable energy zones to the detriment of regional communities. It has made 16 recommendations, including stronger accountability measures and better community consultation. This included a review of all five renewable energy zones and the impacts on each regional community. The inquiry asked that Energy Corporation of New South Wales, also known as Energy Co, be subject to formal performance and accountability requirements. It said local councils in each res should receive recurrent funding to help with resourcing and that a statutory community advocate be established to represent landholders. The New South Wales government has until October of this year to formally respond to the report's findings. Meanwhile, the destruction continues at Elong Elong with farmers up in arms. New South Wales Energy Minister Penny Sharp has conceded mistakes will occur with the rollout of renewable energy projects, but says it is necessary to speed up their development. In March, Renewable Energy Consortium ACERES destroyed an Aboriginal heritage rock shelter near Mudgee during the construction of transmission infrastructure for the Central West Arana Renewable Energy Zone. An investigation conducted by the company concluded failures in site design and on-site construction protocols led to the irreparable destruction of the site. The Minister, Penny Sharp, announced that farmers within the Central West Arana Res would soon be able to receive grants to purchase agricultural technology under a state government initiative. The $1.4 million Smart Funding Program will see 70% of the cost of eligible technologies covered by the state government, up to a maximum value of $35,000. The tools must assist with improving productivity, safety and business resilience, such as drones, water sensors, livestock and crop monitoring devices. Another incident has taken place on the Scabbing Flat Bridge, where a bridge user has had a tyre damaged. On Thursday, July 29, at approximately 1:30 p.m, Maryvale resident Jim Burke was travelling from Arthurville to Maryvale via the Scabbing Flat Bridge. He had crossed the bridge and travelled a short distance on the Geary side, only to find that his back left-hand side tyre was flat. This is the second safety incident that has occurred on the bridge over the recent weeks and further raises questions on the safety of the bridge itself. Communication has been sent to Transport for New South Wales advising them of the incident, but there appears to be no sense of urgency from either Transport for New South Wales or Ministers Sharp or Acheson in moving the process forward in replacing the bridge, according to Michelle Tompkins, the president of the Scabbing Flat Bridge Committee. Wellington Arts has moved into Kimball's Bakery whilst they finish renovating their new space. The Kimball's pop-up opens every Thursday, Friday and Saturday from 10 to 2. The local weather outlook. Dry and mostly sunny. Daily conditions today, 4 to 18. Relative humidity ranging from 40% day and 92% night, with wind speed between 3 and 19 kilometres per hour this week. UV index moderate. Sunrise 6:49 a.m, sunset 5:32 p.m. Burrendong Dam is at 30% capacity, Windermere 83.

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2: Hello, I'm David Cameron. The Australian War Memorial is marking the end of the nation's longest conflict and the ongoing impact of the war in Afghanistan, with concerts featuring a musician who assisted with the evacuation. Fred Smith was present during the fall of Kabul on August 15, 2021, and helped usher thousands of evacuees to the international airport. His eyewitness footage recorded on the day now forms part of an installation at the War Memorial in Canberra, which tells the story of the capture of Afghanistan and the Taliban's return to power. A powerful earthquake has struck off the coast of Indonesia, triggering a tsunami warning across several provinces. The magnitude 7.7 quake struck off the coast of the island of Flores, and there have been several aftershocks, but so far no reports of fatalities. US President Donald Trump claims he'll soon be declaring the Strait of Hormuz a US territory. The key shipping route has become the focus of a six-month conflict with Iran. While no peace deal has been reached, Mr. Trump has told supporters the Strait of Hormuz will soon be open again to shipping.
3: Pretty soon I'll be declaring the Hormuz Strait a territory of the United States. We have the blockade. No ships get through unless we want them to. But we're doing really good. We're doing good in every way. You know, I built the military and now I used it a little bit more than I wanted to, frankly, but that's okay because we cannot let Iran have a nuclear weapon.
2: Meantime, the federal government says Australia's fuel supplies remain secure. There are currently 41 days of petrol in reserve, with 37 days of diesel and 35 of jet fuel. Deborah Mailman will become the first Indigenous Australian inducted into the Logies Hall of Fame. The honour will be awarded to the 54-year-old star of television hits The Secret Life of Us, Offspring and Total Control, and films including Rabbit Proof Fence and Mabo. The honour recognises outstanding and continued contribution and enrichment to Australian television culture by an individual, group or program. Deborah Mailman is the sixth woman to receive the award since its inception in 1984. National Science Week has kicked off across the country, showcasing how science and technology are changing our lives. There's a focus on encouraging young Australians to take an interest. Speaking to The Wire, Executive Director at the Australian National AI Centre, Lee Hicken, says being curious opens doors throughout your life.
4: You will never regret learning something new about science. Whether or not you use it, whether it's your thing, whether you get something out of it, that's a different question, but you'll never regret learning. I always say to people, stay curious.
2: The owners of the English Premier League football club Liverpool FC have agreed to a deal to sell a 30% stake in the club to a consortium that includes the Amazon founder Jeff Bezos and Eduardo Saverin, Facebook's co-founder. The BBC's Dan Rowan reports.
5: This deal will see some of the world's wealthiest people become co-owners of Liverpool. The agreement values English football's most successful club at between £5 and £6 billion and marks the Amazon founder Jeff Bezos' first foray into sports ownership. He's the fourth richest person in the world. However, the BBC's been told that the investment will have no impact on the club's approach to the transfer window and that there's no new budget for player signings.
2: And Australia's elite hockey sides are preparing for their opening World Cup matches in the women's tournament. The Hockeyroos face Japan in the Netherlands tonight, while the Kookaburras will face Ireland in Belgium tomorrow.
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1: Making news in the Wellington and District Leader, Renew Economy, the Daily Liberal and Government Sources, I'm Tony Graham. The Wellington and Stedford 2026 has met with great public response this year, drawing entries from throughout the Central West region. Numbers included around 2,000 visitors plus entrants over the dance weekend alone, and the dance sessions have included valuable dance masterclasses, which continue to Sunday, August 16. The program continues on to Wednesday, August 19 next week, with school dance and speech and drama sessions. Passes and specific event entries can be found and managed via Wellington Stedford tickets on 123 Ticks. The program results can be found in the latest edition of the Wellington and District Leader, with daily updates on the Binjang What's On Facebook page and the Wellington Stedford Facebook page. For next year's program, the committee is hoping for more flexibility in relation to operating hours from Dubbo Regional Council. The current arrangements are restrictive on the program schedule, which limits the capacity of the running of the event. A New South Wales parliamentary inquiry has found the state's energy body prioritised a rapid rollout of renewable energy zones to the detriment of regional communities. It has made 16 recommendations, including stronger accountability measures and better community consultation. This included a review of all 5 renewable energy zones and the impacts on each regional community. The inquiry asked that Energy Corporation of New South Wales, also known as Energy Co, be subject to formal performance and accountability requirements. It said local councils in each res should receive recurrent funding to help with resourcing and that a statutory community advocate be established to represent landholders. The New South Wales government has until October of this year to formally respond to the report's findings. Meanwhile, the destruction continues at Elong Elong with farmers up in arms. New South Wales Energy Minister Penny Sharp has conceded mistakes will occur with the rollout of renewable energy projects, but says it is necessary to speed up their development. In March, Renewable Energy Consortium ACERES destroyed an Aboriginal heritage rock shelter near Mudgee during the construction of transmission infrastructure for the Central West Arana Renewable Energy Zone. An investigation conducted by the company concluded failures in site design and on-site construction protocols led to the irreparable destruction of the site. The Minister, Penny Sharp, announced that farmers within the Central West Arana Res would soon be able to receive grants to purchase agricultural technology under a state government initiative. The $1.4 million Smart Funding Program will see 70% of the cost of eligible technologies covered by the state government, up to a maximum value of $35,000. The tools must assist with improving productivity, safety and business resilience, such as drones, water sensors, livestock and crop monitoring devices. Another incident has taken place on the Scabbing Flat Bridge, where a bridge user has had a tyre damaged. On Thursday, July 29, at approximately 1:30 p.m, Maryvale resident Jim Burke was travelling from Arthurville to Maryvale via the Scabbing Flat Bridge. He had crossed the bridge and travelled a short distance on the Geary side, only to find that his back left-hand side tyre was flat. This is the second safety incident that has occurred on the bridge over the recent weeks and further raises questions on the safety of the bridge itself. Communication has been sent to Transport for New South Wales advising them of the incident, but there appears to be no sense of urgency from either Transport for New South Wales or Ministers Sharp or Acheson in moving the process forward in replacing the bridge, according to Michelle Tompkins, the President of the Scabbing Flat Bridge Committee. Wellington Arts has moved into Kimball's Bakery whilst they finish renovating their new space. The Kimball's pop-up opens every Thursday, Friday and Saturday from 10 to 2. The local weather outlook. Dry and mostly sunny. Daily conditions today, 4 to 18. Relative humidity ranging from 40% day and 92% night, with wind speed between 3 and 19 kilometres per hour this week. UV index moderate. Sunrise 6:49 a.m, sunset 5:32 p.m. Burrendong Dam is at 30% capacity, Windermere 83.

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1: Making news in the Wellington and District Leader, Renew Economy, the Daily Liberal and Government Sources, I'm Tony Graham. The Wellington and Stedford 2026 has met with great public response this year, drawing entries from throughout the Central West region. Numbers included around 2,000 visitors plus entrants over the dance weekend alone, and the dance sessions have included valuable dance masterclasses, which continue to Sunday, August 16. The program continues on to Wednesday, August 19 next week, with school dance and speech and drama sessions. Passes and specific event entries can be found and managed via Wellington Stedford tickets on 123 Ticks. The program results can be found in the latest edition of the Wellington and District Leader, with daily updates on the Binjang What's On Facebook page and the Wellington Stedford Facebook page. For next year's program, the committee is hoping for more flexibility in relation to operating hours from Dubbo Regional Council. The current arrangements are restrictive on the program schedule, which limits the capacity of the running of the event. A New South Wales parliamentary inquiry has found the state's energy body prioritised a rapid rollout of renewable energy zones to the detriment of regional communities. It has made 16 recommendations, including stronger accountability measures and better community consultation. This included a review of all 5 renewable energy zones and the impacts on each regional community. The inquiry asked that Energy Corporation of New South Wales, also known as Energy Co, be subject to formal performance and accountability requirements. It said local councils in each res should receive recurrent funding to help with resourcing and that a statutory community advocate be established to represent landholders. The New South Wales government has until October of this year to formally respond to the report's findings. Meanwhile, the destruction continues at Elong Elong with farmers up in arms. New South Wales Energy Minister Penny Sharp has conceded mistakes will occur with the rollout of renewable energy projects, but says it is necessary to speed up their development. In March, Renewable Energy Consortium ACERES destroyed an Aboriginal heritage rock shelter near Mudgee during the construction of transmission infrastructure for the Central West Arana Renewable Energy Zone. An investigation conducted by the company concluded failures in site design and on-site construction protocols led to the irreparable destruction of the site. The Minister, Penny Sharp, announced that farmers within the Central West Arana Res would soon be able to receive grants to purchase agricultural technology under a state government initiative. The $1.4 million Smart Funding Program will see 70% of the cost of eligible technologies covered by the state government, up to a maximum value of $35,000. The tools must assist with improving productivity, safety and business resilience, such as drones, water sensors, livestock and crop monitoring devices. Another incident has taken place on the Scabbing Flat Bridge, where a bridge user has had a tyre damaged. On Thursday, July 29, at approximately 1:30 p.m, Maryvale resident Jim Burke was travelling from Arthurville to Maryvale via the Scabbing Flat Bridge. He had crossed the bridge and travelled a short distance on the Geary side, only to find that his back left-hand side tyre was flat. This is the second safety incident that has occurred on the bridge over the recent weeks and further raises questions on the safety of the bridge itself. Communication has been sent to Transport for New South Wales advising them of the incident, but there appears to be no sense of urgency from either Transport for New South Wales or Ministers Sharp or Acheson in moving the process forward in replacing the bridge, according to Michelle Tompkins, the President of the Scabbing Flat Bridge Committee. Wellington Arts has moved into Kimball's Bakery whilst they finish renovating their new space. The Kimball's pop-up opens every Thursday, Friday and Saturday from 10 to 2. The local weather outlook. Dry and mostly sunny. Daily conditions today, 4 to 18. Relative humidity ranging from 40% day and 92% night, with wind speed between 3 and 19 kilometres per hour this week. UV index moderate. Sunrise 6:49 a.m. Sunset 5:32 p.m. Burrendong Dam is at 30% capacity, Windermere 83.

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2: 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I mean, that's suspiciously generous. 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
1: Making news in the Wellington and District Leader, Renew Economy, the Daily Liberal and Government Sources, I'm Tony Graham. The Wellington and Stedford 2026 has met with great public response this year, drawing entries from throughout the Central West region. Numbers included around 2,000 visitors plus entrants over the dance weekend alone, and the dance sessions have included valuable dance masterclasses, which continue to Sunday, August 16. The program continues on to Wednesday, August 19 next week, with school dance and speech and drama sessions. Passes and specific event entries can be found and managed via Wellington Stedford tickets on 123 Ticks. The program results can be found in the latest edition of the Wellington and District Leader, with daily updates on the Binjang What's On Facebook page and the Wellington Stedford Facebook page. For next year's program, the committee is hoping for more flexibility in relation to operating hours from Dubbo Regional Council. The current arrangements are restrictive on the program schedule, which limits the capacity of the running of the event. A New South Wales parliamentary inquiry has found the state's energy body prioritised a rapid rollout of renewable energy zones to the detriment of regional communities. It has made 16 recommendations, including stronger accountability measures and better community consultation. This included a review of all five renewable energy zones and the impacts on each regional community. The inquiry asked that Energy Corporation of New South Wales, also known as Energy Co, be subject to formal performance and accountability requirements. It said local councils in each res should receive recurrent funding to help with resourcing and that a statutory community advocate be established to represent landholders. The New South Wales government has until October of this year to formally respond to the report's findings. Meanwhile, the destruction continues at Elong Elong with farmers up in arms. New South Wales Energy Minister Penny Sharp has conceded mistakes will occur with the rollout of renewable energy projects, but says it is necessary to speed up their development. In March, Renewable Energy Consortium ACERES destroyed an Aboriginal heritage rock shelter near Mudgee during the construction of transmission infrastructure for the Central West Arana Renewable Energy Zone. An investigation conducted by the company concluded failures in site design and on-site construction protocols led to the irreparable destruction of the site. The Minister, Penny Sharp, announced that farmers within the Central West Arana Res would soon be able to receive grants to purchase agricultural technology under a state government initiative. The $1.4 million Smart Funding Program will see 70% of the cost of eligible technologies covered by the state government, up to a maximum value of $35,000. The tools must assist with improving productivity, safety and business resilience, such as drones, water sensors, livestock and crop monitoring devices. Another incident has taken place on the Scabbing Flat Bridge, where a bridge user has had a tyre damaged. On Thursday, July 29, at approximately 1:30 p.m, Maryvale resident Jim Burke was travelling from Arthurville to Maryvale via the Scabbing Flat Bridge. He had crossed the bridge and travelled a short distance on the Geary side, only to find that his back left-hand side tyre was flat. This is the second safety incident that has occurred on the bridge over the recent weeks and further raises questions on the safety of the bridge itself. Communication has been sent to Transport for New South Wales advising them of the incident, but there appears to be no sense of urgency from either Transport for New South Wales or Ministers Sharp or Acheson in moving the process forward in replacing the bridge, according to Michelle Tompkins, the President of the Scabbing Flat Bridge Committee. Wellington Arts has moved into Kimball's Bakery whilst they finish renovating their new space. The Kimball's pop-up opens every Thursday, Friday and Saturday from 10 to 2. The local weather outlook. Dry and mostly sunny, daily conditions today, 4 to 18. Relative humidity ranging from 40% day and 92% night, with wind speed between 3 and 19 kilometres per hour this week. UV index moderate, sunrise 6:49 a.m, sunset 5:32 p.m. Burrendong Dam is at 30% capacity, Windermere 83.

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0: G'day, I'm Andrew G, independent federal member for Clare. I recently moved a motion in the Australian Parliament calling on governments to bring in a support package for our businesses going broke because of the indefinite closure of the Great Western Highway, and also to commit major funding in the budget for improved road access between the Central West and Sydney. Unbelievably, when it came to a vote, no Labor or One Nation MPs supported it, and hardly any Liberals or Nationals either. Rest assured that I'll be keeping up the fight for the support our communities need and deserve. Authorised by AG Orange.
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Well, it's a great big hello too to all the people out at Bodangra listening. We know you like our music selection. In fact, we've been told that you reckon it's absolutely gold, and it is, because it's your music, and it's right here on Binjang 91.5.

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Binjang. 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

Always better with Bingjang, 91.5 on in the background, and we tend to agree. Part of the reason is we keep rolling out those great hits. And here's more of them right now.

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1: Well, life on the farm is kind of laid back. 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

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We do thank you for coming on board with us here, the Voice of Wellington. That's Binjang 91.5.

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1: Work is always better with Binjang. 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

0: 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I remember nothing, so there's nothing to regret. Other than this 4-4 kick drum pounding in my head.
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0: Why don't you check Bin Jang's Facebook for the What's On? It has all the info on events in town.
1: 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I'll do that.
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The music continues with Matt.

Yeah, hi, Nuri. Thanks for listening to Binjang 91.5. Hope everything's going well out there around the Bell River. And make sure you keep listening to what we've got, because we've got all the music for you.

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What you hear on community radio is governed by the Community Broadcasting Codes of Practice. 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

And yes, another great song here on Binjang 91.5 as we say g'day to all of our listeners out at Narromine and all of those out at Ningen and all the way across to Trangie. We do thank you for tuning in. This is Binjang 91.5.

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Yeah, it's Benjang, 91.5.

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2: Good morning, I'm David Cameron. A little penguin has died from bird flu before a vaccination program begins. Among new positive detections of the deadly disease in wild birds across two states, Victorian authorities confirmed the death of a penguin from Phillip Island yesterday, the first detection in a penguin in the state. The H5 strain of bird flu had also been detected in two crested terns. More than 380 cases have been reported Australia-wide. Chief Veterinary Officer Graham Cook says a program to vaccinate penguins will start tomorrow in a bid to reduce the threat.
3: We recognise that this means there are more birds out there that are sick and are dead than the numbers reflect.
2: One Nation wants the government to ban migrants arriving from countries on the Smart Travellers Do Not Travel list. Leader Senator Pauline Hanson says if countries aren't safe enough for Australians to travel to, it's not safe to let their citizens into Australia. She's made this claim.
4: A lot of the terrorist attacks that have happened in Australia have happened from these people who have not been vetted properly, who have been refugees, and that's where a lot of the terrorism has happened. I don't give a damn. I don't make apologies for being tough on this. It's about time someone did.
2: Israel has defended its latest attack on southern Lebanon that killed 11 people, including three children. The Prime Minister's office said it had targeted a Hezbollah commander. A spokesperson says the attacks should help jumpstart serious negotiations, but Hezbollah has urged Lebanon to halt what it called humiliating negotiations with Israel. The BBC's John Donison reports from Jerusalem.
5: This is the deadliest Israeli attack in Lebanon since June, when negotiations saw a reduction in hostilities between Hezbollah and Israel. The Israeli military said it had targeted Hezbollah positions in response to what it called action against Israeli soldiers. Israeli forces continue to occupy a large part of southern Lebanon, roughly 5% of the country. There is a risk the unresolved conflict could now escalate.
2: The British Prime Minister, Andy Burnham, has called for a moment of reflection in response to the death of a former Cambridge University professor, Jason Arday. The 41-year-old resigned last week after a plagiarism row that had led to intense scrutiny of his work and achievements. He was found dead in a home in London. Mr. Burnham has urged people to avoid judgment.
6: It's a tragedy on so many levels, but particularly just for everybody who knew Jason, his family obviously, his friends, we think of them today. It's not a moment for any rushing to judgment, it's a moment for reflection, I would say.
2: If you or someone you know needs someone to talk to, call Lifeline on 13 11 14. Sport and the AFL match between Hawthorn and Collingwood has ended in a draw for the second time this season, a first for the competition. The sides were locked at 13-14-92. Hawks coach Sam Mitchell says it was an odd record to set.
7: No, it's certainly odd. Yeah, actually after the game, it was when the scores were level, it was like, is it a draw? Do we want a draw or do we need to win this game? It was quite an odd moment. So wanted to add, you know, when you've been in the game a long time, you sort of feel like you've seen most things, but certainly haven't seen that.
2: There were wins to Melbourne, Geelong, Brisbane and St Kilda. And in the NRL, a thrilling 32-30 win for the Eels over the Cowboys. Points also to Canberra and the Warriors.
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7: Rumors spreading round in that Texas town about the shack outside the games. And you know what I'm talking about. 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
2: Good morning, I'm David Cameron. Rescue workers in Indonesia have yet to reach the region closest to the epicentre of a powerful earthquake that struck off the east coast. Landslides have blocked roads and disrupted communications. At least 47 people were killed on the island of Flores. Here's the BBC's Jonathan Head.
3: The powerful tremors shook great chunks of concrete off the ferry terminal at the port in the largest town on Flores, sending passengers running in terror and tipping some waiting to board a ship into the sea. Communities across this large mountainous island were shaken out of their beds. People moved quickly to mount motorbikes and ride to higher ground. They remember the tsunami after a previous earthquake that killed more than 2,000 people. This time, the sea stayed calm, but the damage is still extensive.
2: Hours later, a 6.9 magnitude earthquake hit the western island of Sumatra, but at a depth that's less likely to have brought down buildings. New South Wales will become the first Australian state to implement a joint federal gun buyback scheme, which was promised after the Bondi Beach terror attack last December. Prime Minister Anthony Albanese says the scheme offering cash for eligible handguns, shotguns and rifles will start on the 2nd of November. It will affect more than 50,000 owners who possess more guns than the new rules allow. Alice Springs has hosted the annual NAIDOC Awards, recognising excellence and leadership among First Nations people. The first Aboriginal woman to head a Commonwealth government department, Auntie Pat Turner, was named Person of the Year. She was appointed as CEO of the Aboriginal and Torres Strait Islander Commission in 1994. Christine Corby, who helped establish the Aboriginal Legal Service, and former diplomat and academic Dr. Stephen Hagen, took home Female and Male Elder of the Year, respectively. Celebrated artist Kayleen Whiskey won the coveted Creative Talent Award, and Auntie Rhoda Roberts was posthumously awarded a lifetime achievement for her role as an actor, producer, director, and artistic director. Israel has defended its latest deadly attack on southern Lebanon, which killed 11 people, including three children. A spokesperson, Doron Spielman, from the Israeli Prime Minister's office, says it had targeted a Hezbollah commander after three Israeli soldiers were wounded overnight.
4: Hezbollah committed two major violations today. They struck Israeli troops who were operating in the security zone in contravention of the ceasefire agreement. And then when Israel responded, they moved civilians inside their terrorist headquarters. They used their own civilians as human shields so that later on they could point at Israel and say that Israel is targeting civilians, which we are not doing.
2: To sport, and in the AFL, Hawthorn and Collingwood have made history after they drew for the second time in the same season. Both sides finished at 13-14-92. In other matches, Melbourne kept hopes of a top four spot alive, beating Port Adelaide by 76 points, wins to Brisbane, Geelong and St Kilda. In the AFLW, North Melbourne thrashed Geelong by 73 points. In the NRL, the New Zealand Warriors downed the Brisbane Broncos 40-6. The Warriors ran in seven tries against last year's premiers and now sit third on the ladder. Wins also to Parramatta over the Cowboys by 2 points, and Canberra beat the Sharks 24-20.
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1: G'day, I'm Andrew G, independent federal member for Clare. I recently moved a motion in the Australian Parliament calling on governments to bring in a support package for our businesses going broke because of the indefinite closure of the Great Western Highway, and also to commit major funding in the budget for improved road access between the Central West and Sydney. Unbelievably, when it came to a vote, no Labor or One Nation MPs supported it, and hardly any Liberals or Nationals either. Rest assured that I'll be keeping up the fight for the support our communities need and deserve. Authorised by AG Orange.
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1: 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Plus there's bingo Tuesday to Thursday and Friday High Rollers Bingo on the last Friday of the month. 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
2: Good morning, I'm David Cameron. Authorities are in a race against time to vaccinate Victorian penguin populations against the deadly H5 bird flu. It's been detected in a little penguin on Phillip Island, with fears it may have already spread within bird colonies. The state's chief veterinary officer, Graham Cook, says a vaccination program will start tomorrow.
3: We are rolling out the vaccination program as quickly and as urgently as was possible. It's never been done before. It has never been done at this scale before. This would be an exercise that is 10 times bigger than has been attempted anywhere else in the world.
2: An Adelaide disability care provider has been arrested at Adelaide Airport after allegedly making thousands of false NDIS funding claims. Federal police intercepted the 38-year-old man on Friday. It's alleged he defrauded $5 million from the NDIS using the records of at least 40 participants in the scheme. The man is due to face the Adelaide Magistrates Court tomorrow. New South Wales police say they're still holding out hope of finding a missing 18-year-old hiker southwest of Sydney. Lily Hooper has been missing since last Wednesday. She told family she was going for a bushwalk in the Natai National Park in the Southern Highlands. Search teams, family and friends have been combing walking trails near where her parked car was found. Acting Police Inspector Benjamin Carey says Lily is an experienced hiker, but it's not clear what gear she had with her.
4: We're still hopeful that Lily's alive, and we're going to continue with our multi-agency focus on searching the area as thoroughly as we can and delivering a good outcome for Lily's family.
2: Moroccan police have stopped hundreds of people from illegally crossing into Spain's North African territory of Ceuta. The incident comes 2 weeks after 80,000 people entered the territory, triggering vigorous condemnation in the European Union. The BBC's Ian McWilliam has more details.
5: The Moroccan authorities have intercepted more than 100 people who'd gathered in an attempt to breach the border into the Spanish territory of Ceuta. Most are from sub-Saharan Africa. Other reports say as many as 300 had gathered to attempt a crossing, either by scaling the border fence or swimming around it. Spain and Morocco have both reinforced their security presence because of online messages encouraging another mass border crossing after more than 70,000 people broke into the territory in late July. Morocco has reportedly arrested about 60 people in recent days for inciting a mass break-in on social media.
2: Israel has defended its latest deadly attack on southern Lebanon, which killed 11 people, including 3 children. A spokesperson, Doron Spielman, from the Israeli Prime Minister's office, says it had targeted a Hezbollah commander after 3 Israeli soldiers were wounded overnight. He says the latest attacks should jumpstart negotiations.
6: What lies at the center of those negotiations is the immediate dismantling of the Hezbollah terror organization. We can see that they will do anything to try to target Israel, to try to blame Israel, and to try to stop this peace agreement. And this highlights the importance of coming together, removing them from the picture, so that Israel, the state of Israel, and the country of Lebanon can forge a new path towards peace.
2: To sport, and the Hockey Roos have made a promising start to their Hockey World Cup campaign, defeating Japan 2-0 in a hard-fought encounter in the Netherlands. Hockey Roos co-captain Claire Colwell scored twice from penalty corners. The men's side will face Ireland tonight in Belgium.
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1: National Radio News.
2: Good morning, I'm David Cameron. Authorities are in a race against time to vaccinate Victorian penguin populations against the deadly H5 bird flu. It's been detected in a little penguin on Phillip Island, with fears it may have already spread within bird colonies. Speaking to News 24, Federal Agriculture Minister Julie Collins says an online dashboard will allow Australians to track confirmed bird flu cases as it impacts on native birds.
3: Certainly the news about the little penguin, I think, will upset many Australians, but we have been very clear that this is what we will expect to see as the H5 bird flu does make its way across the country. We're doing everything we can do as a government, but we cannot stop the spread of this virus.
2: New South Wales will become the first Australian state to implement a joint federal gun buyback scheme, which was promised after the Bondi Beach terror attack last December. Prime Minister Anthony Albanese says the scheme, offering cash for eligible handguns, shotguns and rifles, will start on the 2nd of November. It will affect more than 50,000 gun owners who possess more guns than the new rules allow. Rescue workers in Indonesia have yet to reach the region closest to the epicentre of a powerful earthquake that struck off the east coast of the island of Flores yesterday. At least 47 people were killed. Here's the BBC's Southeast Asia correspondent, Jonathan Head.
4: People moved quickly to mount motorbikes and ride to higher ground. They remember the tsunami after a previous earthquake that killed more than 2,000 people. This time, the sea stayed calm, but the damage is still extensive. Indonesia has experienced search and rescue teams, and they worked through the day trying to free those trapped under the rubble. Landslides have blocked access to some villages. The full scale of this disaster is still unclear. And news of a second earthquake at the other end of Indonesia later in the day served as a reminder of why they call this region the Ring of Fire.
2: Alice Springs has hosted the annual NAIDOC Awards, recognising excellence and leadership among First Nations people. The first Aboriginal woman to head a Commonwealth Government department, Auntie Pat Turner, was named Person of the Year. Christine Corby, who helped establish the Aboriginal Legal Service, and former diplomat and academic Dr. Stephen Hagen, took home Female and Male Elder of the Year, respectively. Celebrated artist Kayleen Whiskey won the coveted Creative Talent Award. Researchers in Queensland are tracking invasive mosquito species and the diseases they carry using cutting-edge DNA sequencing. Dr. Alyssa Peterson, project manager of Mozzie Shields, told National Radio News it's vital research because mosquito-borne illnesses kill more than a million people a year around the world.
5: We're very lucky here in Queensland that we have a great public health system that's able to get ahead of these sorts of things, but it's a lot of preventative health, a lot of preventative measures, and what we do in my role at QIMR is trying to make sure that we are able to prevent as many people as possible from getting these diseases. So not only in Australia, but also looking forward into working with the rest of the world.
2: Sport, and in the NRL, a 32-30 win for the Eels over the Cowboys. Points also to Canberra and the Warriors. In AFL, Hawthorn and Collingwood have drawn for the second time in the season. Wins to Melbourne, Brisbane, Geelong and St Kilda.
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0: The fun continues at the Willow Soldiers Club with raffles every Tuesday, Friday and Sunday night. Plus there's bingo Tuesday to Thursday and Friday High Rollers bingo on the last Friday of the month. 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